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That's Eine kleine Nachtmusik by Wolfgang Amadeus Mozart on Colorado Spotlight on your Essential Classics weekend with CPR Classical. More Mozart, this time with the Colorado Symphony and pianist Jeffrey Kahane. This is the finale of Mozart's Piano Concerto No. 17 on Colorado Spotlight.

pianist Jeffrey Kahane and the Colorado Symphony in Boettcher Hall in Denver in 2019. That's the finale of the Piano Concerto No. 17 by Wolfgang Amadeus Mozart on Colorado Spotlight from CPR Classical. Jeffrey Kahane will be back with the Colorado Symphony in March, performing several all Beethoven concerts. ColoradoSymphony.org has the details. Next is music by Colorado composer Terry Schlenker. He's still writing new music that you can hear performed by some of the wonderful choral ensembles here in our state. In the Denver-Boulder area this past May, the Ars Nova Singers, Cantori, and St. Martin's Chamber Choir performed a work they commissioned from him for their joint choral concert. This coming May, Cantori performs a whole concert of his music that will be their next recording. And St. Martin's Chamber Choir will premiere a new work that they have commissioned from Terry Schlenker. That's in May as well. This is Denver's St. Martin's Chamber Choir with the Alleluia by Terry Schlenker on Colorado Spotlight.

0: Alleluia by Terry Schlenker, Colorado composer, who is also a scientist. This was St. Martin's Chamber Choir, directed by Tim Kruger on CPR Classical's Colorado Spotlight. Terry Schlenker has music that will be premiered in May by St. Martin's Chamber Choir, and a whole concert that Cantorai will be performing in May as well of his music. It's Colorado Spotlight, featuring an essential Colorado composer for you on this Essential Classics weekend. More essentials through the weekend on Spotlight tomorrow at 5 and Sunday at noon, and then back at on Monday at 9 and 6 here on CPR Classical. I'm Patty Painter Wakefield.
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0: 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I'm Patty Painter Wakefield.
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0: A concerto by Antonio Vivaldi, featuring guitarist Pepe Romero and the Academy of St. Martin in the Fields on Colorado Public Radio Classical. Mozart's Piano Concerto No. 25 is coming up next, along with a story from retired host Charlie Sampson, one of the Charlie Chats on the way. I'm Patty Painter Wakefield. Have a great evening and a wonderful Labor Day weekend, too. Keep coming back to CPR Classical for Essential Classics Weekend through Monday.
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1: Welcome to Charlie Chats, each night at 7 on CPR Classical, when Colorado's patriarch of classical music tells another fascinating story about a piece you love. Here's Charlie Sampson.
2: Despite the moderate success of The Marriage of Figaro, Mozart still had no position at the Viennese court. This was in 1786, and he planned to seek his fortune in England, taking his wife Constanze with him and leaving the children with his father in Salzburg. Mozart's father was not amused. He wrote a letter to his daughter. "They could go off and travel, they might even die, and I should have to run off after them with the children." The trip to England was postponed. Meanwhile, Mozart finished another piano concerto. This was Mozart's Piano Concerto No. 25. Eric Bloom says it's apt to strike one as rather frigid on first acquaintance, but a closer study of it remains a concentration of workmanship and grandeur which make it the counterpart of the Jupiter Symphony among the concertos. Albert Einstein says no other work of Mozart's has such dimensions. In no other concerto does the relation between the soloist and the orchestra vary so constantly and so unpredictably.

Here's that piano concerto number 25 by Wolfgang Amadeus Mozart. Jean-Eflam Bavouzet is the pianist with the Manchester Camerata. Gabor Takacs-Nagy is directing on CPR Classical.

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1: 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From the vault of Charlie Sampson's witty stories and the music that inspired them, Charlie Chats, each night at 7, here on CPR Classical.
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I'm Monica Vischer. 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

A very good morning to you. I'm Monica Vischer, and I hope you're having a fantastic holiday weekend. The next 2 hours should definitely zhuzh it up even more if you're having a good one, or hopefully pick you up if you need a little pick-me-up. Vivaldi's Four Seasons up ahead, all four of them for Essential Classics Weekend. Johann Pachelbel, Johann Sebastian Bach, and much, much more. Let's start with George Friedrich Handel, a piece originally for harpsichord. This is Air and Variations from the Harmonious Blacksmith, arranged and played by pianist Earl Wilde.

Earl Wilde playing his own arrangement of The Harmonious Blacksmith by George Friedrich Handel during an Essential Classics weekend. It is time for our Baroque Essential, and it is the complete Four Seasons by Antonio Vivaldi today for our Essential Classics weekend. Do you know what program music is flourished in the hands of the Romantics? Beethoven, Berlioz, Richard Strauss, using music to tell a story, to set a poem, or paint a picture. But a century earlier, Vivaldi was way ahead of his time with this piece. He attached a sonnet to each season, describing them. Poetry he himself may have written, and he would scribble stanzas from the poems into the music to help the musicians express his intent, like the barking dog, the birds singing, the drunkards have fallen asleep, or in winter, ice cracking, and so on and so on. So we'll start with the coming of spring, its violent thunderstorms, to the blazing sun of summer, to an autumn celebration, dance and hunt, to that cold, cold winter. In all, a vibrant picture of nature's year-long cycle in the hands of Antonio Vivaldi, violinist Gil Shaham, and the Orpheus Chamber Orchestra.

0: a piece that decades ago was the calling card for this violinist, Gil Shaham, the Orpheus Chamber Orchestra, and the Four Seasons by Antonio Vivaldi on CPR Classical, part of our Essential Classics Weekend. These four concerti were from a set that he called Contest Between Harmony and Invention. And these were the first four, and certainly the most famous, part of our Essential Classics Weekend on CPR Classical. Up next, it's Johann Pachelbel. If you know the name, you know what's coming.
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I told you you would know the tunes today on the Baroque Show. Jean-Francois Paillard and the Paillard Chamber Orchestra in the Canon by Johann Pachelbel on CPR Classical. You might have heard that a time or two during a wedding this summer. I'm Monica Vischer, your host here on member-supported CPR Classical. We're going to make a 180 here from a piece you know very well to a piece that should be a hit that you may very well not know. Check this piece out, and the turns and twists it takes. Starts out really simple, but don't let that deceive you. It's called The Mad Lover by John Eccles.

The album takes its name from this piece, The Mad Lover. Music of John Eccles, lutenist Thomas Dunford, and French violinist Théotime Langlois-Desouart. 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

Lots of flutists love that Dance of the Blessed Spirits. We just heard it along with Air of the Furies to start with from Christoph Gluck's Orpheus and Eurydice. Laurence Ekelbe led the Insula Orchestra during the Baroque show and during an Essential Classics weekend. Still to come, the Bach Double Violin Concerto and Tommaso Albinoni's Adagio in G Minor. But first, some of the most celebratory music ever written, this to celebrate peace, Music for the Royal Fireworks by Handel. Andrew Manzi leads La Stravaganza Cologne on CPR Classical.

0: a great period instrument performance gives you that raw, exciting, real sound like we just heard. La Stravaganza Cologne, Andrew Manzi conducting these instruments and the approach, all expertly pulled together in an effort to bring you what Handel might have heard in his time. Music for the Royal Fireworks by Handel, part of our Essential Classics weekend, which continues in a few moments here during the Baroque Show with the music of Bach.
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Isabella Faust, first violin, and Bernhard Forck, second violin, also conducting the Academy of Ancient Music Berlin in the Double Violin Concerto in D minor by Johann Sebastian Bach. Yet another essential during our Essential Classics weekend, which takes you all the way through Monday. I have one more for you here by Tommaso Albanoni.

0: Karl Münchinger and the Stuttgart Chamber Orchestra, the organist Martin Haselböck in the Adagio in G minor by Tommaso Albinoni. The Baroque Show, part of our Essential Classics weekend, and the essentials will continue. I'm Monica Vischer, and Kaben Thomas is next.
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3: Good morning to you, my friend. On this day, September the 5th, 2026, Labor Day weekend and Essential Classics, say yes. Welcome to the Saturday Morning Show here on CPR Classical. Yeehaw! Caban Thomas here. Happy Saturday, my friend. Thank you for sharing some of your precious time with me on this Essential Classics weekend here on CPRC. It is such an honor to have you here. Our poem this morning is titled The Gift by Mary Oliver. It's just 51 words, but they span a lifetime of gratefulness, which helps remind us how lucky we are to be here. Here we go. Be still, my soul, and steadfast. Earth and heaven both are still watching, though time is draining from the clock, and your walk that was confident and quick has become slow. So, be slow if you must, but let the heart still play its true part. Love still as once you loved, deeply and without patience. Let God and the world know you are grateful that the gift has been given. The Gift by Mary Oliver. For you here on CPR Classical, love you, shipmate. Let us be so grateful today.

0: Oh my, that was quite the journey, was it not? Coming from Rossini's opera stage with his Semiramide Overture with the Chamber Orchestra of Europe, which came from Enkiru Okoye's Dusk, performed by pianist William Chapman Yaho, which appeared from the aching heart of Samuel Barber's Adagio for Strings with the Royal Scottish National Orchestra, all birthed from Eric Satie's Three Gymnopédies, with Pascal Roger at the keys here on CPRC Rock and Roll. We're going to take a quick break, and then I have a Mestizo Waltz for you by Gabriela Elena Frank, performed by one of the finest training orchestras on the planet, the National Repertory Orchestra.
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It's an essential classics weekend on CPR Classical. 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

Oh, my goodness. My heart is broken after listening to the beautiful Adagietto of Mahler's Fifth Symphony with Gustavo Dudamel and the Simón Bolívar Youth Orchestra of Venezuela playing their hearts out. That grew out of the joyful finale of Papa Haydn's Symphony No. 104 with the Philharmonia Baroque Orchestra sawing away after Gabriella Lena Frank's Mestizo Waltz got us dancing and prancing with the National Repertory Orchestra and Carl Topolo here on CPR Classical. The National Repertory Orchestra is one of the finest training orchestras on the planet, based there in Breckenridge, Colorado. It's a lot to be proud of, that's for sure. Next up, Barbara Hendricks and Dmitri Alexeev take Swing Low, Sweet Chariot to the 10 o'clock hour, where Grieg's Morning Mood awaits here on your station for celebration, CPR Classical. Enjoy the chariot. We'll be right back.

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Wasn't that just glorious? The morning mood of Edvard Grieg from his Peer Gynt, with the Academy of St. Martin in the Fields welcoming you to the 10 o'clock hour here on CPRC. Good morning, my friend. Caven Thomas here, and I'm so glad you are as well, sharing some of your time with classical music and with me. And I promise to not disappoint, as this hour is going to rock. I have a Brandenburg Concerto waiting for you on the other side of the bottom of the hour. But first, 27 minutes of awesome sauce by our little mushroom friend, Franz Schubert, who wrote his Symphony No. 5 in B-flat in 1816. He was just 19 years old, looking back toward Mozart and the classical style that he loved. This piece is light on its feet, it's graceful, and it's bursting with young confidence. As you're going to hear with the Freiburg Baroque Orchestra performing Schubert's Symphony No. 5 from top to tail for you here on CPR Classical. Let's

oil of Olay. Was that not awesome? As for 27 minutes, your ear canals were loved on by Franz Schubert's Symphony No. 5 in B-flat, played magnificently by the Freiburg Baroque Orchestra. Now, I want you to think about it. A 19-year-old Schubert was smiling back at Mozart and reminding all of us that elegance can still have plenty of swagger. Oh, man, I hope you enjoyed that much as I did. Yummy! Quick break, and then Bach's Brandenburg Concerto No. 2 in F is coming your way with Il Giardino Armonico and Giovanni Antonini and that perfect pair of his leading the charge. Coming up here on your station Bombastical, CPR Classical. We'll be right back.

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Oh, Johan, you ridiculous rascal, you. Brandenburg Concerto number 2 in F major with Il Giardino Armonico blazing away with Giovanni Antonini, bringing all that Baroque fire, color, and sheer musical joy your way. I hope that got your Saturday moving, grooving, and farfanugin' here on your station of dance, CPR Classical. Friend, the 11 o'clock hour is going to be awesome. I have Wolfgang Amadeus Mozart Symphony number 25 coming your way from top to tail, but hold your horses. We still have some serious music to attend to here on this side of the 11 o'clock hour. Case in point, Manuel de Falla's Three-Cornered Hat, music born for the ballet. Spanish rhythm, stomping feet, flashing colors, and enough attitude to make the furniture nervous. Here's the Boston Pops with Maestro Arthur Fiedler bringing you the dances from the Three-Cornered Hat here on CPR Classical. Enjoy every second.

0: We just smushed Spain into Bohemia. Manuel de Falla's three-cornered hat with the Boston Pop smooshing into Antonin Dvorak's Slavonic Dance number one with the Budapest Festival Orchestra and Yvonne Fischer here at CPR Classical. And will you look at the time? The 11 o'clock hour has already started without us. If it was a cruise ship, we'd be in trouble. But it's not. So a quick break, and then we have Tchaikovsky's Nutcracker Suite to help catch up with Mozart's Symphony No. 5 from top to tail. So stay right here on your station, Magical CPR Classical. We'll be right back.
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Wasn't that fun? You just danced a little Chinese dance from Tchaikovsky's Nutcracker Suite with Martha Argerich and Mirabella Dina sharing the pianina here on CPR Cena. Welcome to the 11 o'clock hour, our last hour together here on Essential Classics Weekend here on CPR Classical. Think about it, Essential Classics Weekend, we got Labor Day Weekend. Boy, how could you ask for more? Well, I guess we could talk about the weather. Your Saturday across Colorado looks warm and mostly dry in many spots, with some showers and thunderbooms possible, especially farther south and over the mountains. And wherever the firefighters are still doing that hard, dangerous, courageous work across our state, God bless you, every single one of them. This next piece is for you, my friends. Music with urgency, intention, and determination to keep moving when everything around you feels kind of out of control. Here's Mozart's Symphony No. 25 in G minor, performed by the Prague Chamber Orchestra with Maestro Sir Charles McCarris in charge of the band. 26 minutes of a journey for control dedicated to our heroes, our amazing Colorado firefighters and first responders here on CPR Classical.

0: That is an intense work. Wolfgang Amadeus Mozart's Symphony No. 25 in G minor with the Prague Chamber Orchestra, led by Sir Charles McCarris here on CPR Classical. That was music with urgency and struggle and beauty and finally resolve that we send out to those incredible firefighters, pilots, dispatchers, first responders, all of those people doing the hard work of bringing order to places where nature has just gone out of control. Hey, I got to tell you real quick my Charles McCarris story. You know, I went between my freshman and sophomore years at the University of Wisconsin. I got a chance to perform with the Wisconsin Chamber Orchestra doing Brahms' German Requiem at a beautiful monastery. I think it was at Mount Horeb. And, you know, Charles McCarris was conducting. It was just out of this world. And to be honest with you, the tuba part on Brahms' German Requiem, not very much. So I decided to sing with the choir whenever I was not playing, right? And Charles McCarris saw me doing that, and he kind of gave me a grin and a little nod. I was like, okay. And then, like in the middle of the rehearsal, he stops conducting. He looks right at me, and he says, "Young man, if you're going to sing with us, you will sit up straight." And friends, I'm sitting up straight now. Brother McCarris had absolutely no interest in mucking about, that's for sure. General Sir Charles McCarris at your service. Quick break, and then the music of Yetar Villar-Lobos coming your way on our Essential Classics Weekend here on CPR Classical.
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Like maybe a poem? It has to be 80 or 90 words max, okay? Just to let you know. Or a piece of music that lifts your soul, or maybe something we played and you missed the name. Or if you just want to say hello, write me at goodmorning@cpr.org. That's goodmorning@cpr.org. And I will answer every email. Now, it may take a minute, but I will answer. Why? Because you took the time to write. 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The least we could do is listen to you, right? Now, don't request an hour of Stockhausen, okay? We're not going to do that. And don't tell me to stop calling an orchestra a band because Mary already has that department covered. I ain't moving on that. Good morning at CPR.org. Let's hear from you. Love you, shipmate.

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1: My friend, I have to share with you that Florence Price still does not get nearly enough attention because she was such a great composer. Need to do more of her, and we're doing it. She wrote her piano concerto in one movement in 1934, and she premiered it herself with the Chicago Symphony Orchestra. Come on now, black woman walking on stage in 1934. Wow. Its full score was later believed lost for decades before the original orchestration resurfaced. Now you're about to hear 18 minutes of awesome sauce with Jenaba Kane Mason at the keys, supported by the Chiniki Orchestra, here on your station that loves Florence Price, CPR Classical. Here's a piano concerto in one movement. Let's go.

0: kitty cats wearing sweaters. I hope you love that piece as much as I did. Florence Price, piano concerto in one movement. Jenna McConnie Mason at the keys, supported by the Chiniki Orchestra for you here on CPR Classical. Coming up next, the man, the myth, the legend, the host William Carman, the Harman Kardon of classical hosts, is here to enlighten, inspire, and entertain you for the next few hours. And he's here because you are here. 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We simply couldn't do it without you. Thank you, thank you, thank you. Love you, shipmate. Have a great weekend. Inshallah, we'll see you on Monday. Bye.
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0: pianist Emanuele Artuli played Navajo Vocable for Piano No. 9 by composer Connor Chi. Chi, who comes from an indigenous American background, translates his people's sacred musics into modern instruments and orchestral settings.
1: I'm Navajo composer and pianist Connor Chi. I'm proud to have my music featured right here on CPR Classical.
0: Your Essential Classics Weekend continues with a suite to Romeo and Juliet written by Russian composer Sergei Prokofiev. He caught a lot of flack for changing the ending to the Shakespeare classic. He actually wanted a happy conclusion with Romeo getting there in time before Juliet died of the poison. And he was contracted by the Bolshoi Ballet to create the music. However, dancer and choreographer Leonid Lavrovsky won the state's highest honor for his heavy-handed alteration of Prokofiev's work, which you can imagine he was not very pleased with. Years later, Prokofiev acquiesced and did indeed go back to the original story of Romeo and Juliet, altering his works to reflect the traditional ending.

0: Paavo Järvi waving the baton in front of the Cincinnati Symphony Orchestra for Sergei Prokofiev's Suite No. 3 from the Romeo and Juliet series. While we're on the subject of Russian composers, in about 1 hour from now, you're going to hear Igor Stravinsky's Rite of Spring. Now, famously, that had a bit of controversy around the premiere of the ballet, so you'll hear a special feature diving deep into the story of what actually happened on that night.
1: It's one essential classic after another. 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

The Chicago Symphony Orchestra playing Ludwig van Beethoven's Egmont Overture. You know, less than 6 months before he began work on that last piece, he had to hide in a cellar during the siege of Vienna and cover his ears with pillows to protect his worsening hearing from the exploding bombardments outside. He had already expressed his displeasure with Napoleon and the French Empire before this, and so out of fury at one point, he famously scratched out Napoleon's name that he had originally dedicated on his manuscript of the Eroica Symphony. You can expect to hear that symphony as well, the Eroica, as part of Essential Classics Weekend here at CPR Classical. I'm your host, William Carman, happy to be along with you on this extended Labor Day holiday.

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1: Do you love piano? And do you love Franz Liszt? I've got great news. If the answer to those questions are yes, in about 8 minutes, less than 8 minutes, you're going to hear his first piano concerto, and it is a wild ride. First, though, some Aldemaro Romero. This is Fuga Pajarillo on CPR Classical.

0: Maestro Gustavo Dudamel with the Simón Bolívar Youth Orchestra of Venezuela, performing Fuga Pajarillo by Aldemaro Romero.
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0: You might find Franz Liszt's first piano concerto a bit jarring on your initial listen. He moves so quickly through ideas and themes that you have to wonder if he's like really committed to the bit. There's a little stability in the second movement, albeit. The piano plays this nice romantic passage before being joined by the rest of the orchestra. And then bam, you hear these intrusive piano expletives that feel like hitting a pothole on an otherwise smooth ride. And you might raise eyebrows at the triangle part. But I think he was being cheeky, as there's a trio of interaction between the piano, the triangle, and the rest of the orchestra. It's all so much to take in. But if you've been down this road before, you already know that there's a lot of fun to be had.

0: Arnaldo Cohen piloting the Ivories for that wild ride. Franz Liszt's Piano Concerto No. 1. The Sao Paulo State Symphony Orchestra and conductor John Neschling brought you that recording on CPR Classical. I'm your host, William Carman. Thanks for hanging out with me. I'm here every weekend from noon to 4.
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0: Happy Labor Day weekend. Hope you're enjoying your Saturday and your long weekend ahead. The holiday is celebrated to honor the contributions of the workers and unions that fought for a five-day work week and safer working conditions, among so many other things. And as you celebrate them this weekend, Johann Strauss has a little contribution to the gratitude. This one is for the artists out there.

0: The Vienna Folk Opera Orchestra brought you that version of The Artist's Life by Johann Strauss Jr. on CPR Classical. And now, an in-depth dive into Stravinsky's Rite of Spring. The 1913 premiere of Igor Stravinsky's Rite of Spring was legendary. Accounts of shouting, fistfights, and vegetables lobbed at performers. You could hardly hear the music above the cacophony emanating from the unruly crowd. You might not have guessed, though, at the time, just 1 year later, this piece would cause an uproar of a completely different nature. These strange sounds were born out of a dream, one Stravinsky had that envisioned a pagan ritual where a young girl dances herself to death. He knew that Vaslav Nijinsky's choreography would have to be equally unsettling. However, he was unprepared for how the Parisian audience would respond. Imagine yourself there on opening night, expecting something polished like Stravinsky's tamer ballet Petrushka that was successful a few years prior. Now, the curtain opens, and there's a bunch of knock-kneed girls jumping up and down, eventually leading to these sounds and the chaos that ensued. But Stravinsky believed in the power of the piece, and a year later brought it back to the same Champs-Élysées theater in Paris, but this time without Nijinsky's contentious choreography. Would the crowd once again descend into madness? Here's Stravinsky's own account of that night.
1: At the end of the danse sacrale, the entire audience stood up and cheered. A crowd swept backstage. I was hoisted, carried out into the street and up to the Place de la Trinité.
0: Triumphant and vindicated, Stravinsky understood that a bold new idea could captivate the music world.

Did you also hear that piece of music in Fantasia as a kid and end up slightly traumatized because of it? I know I did. That's Igor Stravinsky's The Rite of Spring. Jaap van Zweden conducting the New York Philharmonic in the version you just heard on CPR Classical.

0: local talent David Korovar. He's up in Boulder teaching at CU. He played the suite from Book One of The Well-Tempered Clavier. That's Johann Sebastian Bach on Essential Classics Weekend here, CPR Classical.
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0: William Carman with you for this lovely Saturday afternoon at CPR Classical. Some Studio Ghibli music for you up next.

0: Joe Hisaishi conducts the band and writes the music that was his suite to The Wind Rises. Avi Avital was the mandolin soloist. You know, I was a big fan of Chris Thiele, still am. He's another one of those worldwide phenomenal, virtuosic mandolin players, and Avi Avital was once asked about a mandolin duel with him, to which he replied he would gladly accept under one condition: change the word duel to duet.
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1: More local talent coming your way in just about 10 minutes. We've got Richard O'Neill playing a viola concerto. But for now, on CPR Classical, treat yourself to a little Gioachino Rossini.

0: Love the percussion in that one. You heard the overture to Thieving Magpie, a Gioachino Rossini original. The London Symphony Orchestra played that, with conductor Mary Wordsworth at the helm.
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0: Well, here's the man himself, Richard O'Neill, playing Telemann's Viola Concerto on this Essential Classics weekend.

0: You heard local hero Richard O'Neill on the solo for the Viola Concerto by Georg Philipp Telemann. He was backed by the fine musicians in the group Early Music Cologne.
1: 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It's an Essential Classics Weekend on Colorado Public Radio.

I'm Andrew Earls with Rightwater Engineers, and we sponsor CPR. 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

Ooh, some propulsive stuff coming out of the LSO, the London Symphony Orchestra, for Georges Bizet's Aragonese from the opera Carmen. My name's William Carmen. We are tuned in to... Did you hear that, William Carmen? And we just heard some Carmen? Sorry. You're tuned in to CPR Classical. It's our Essential Classics Weekend. And next up is Gustav Holst. This is the St. Paul Suite.

0: you know, Holst dedicated that piece to St. Paul, the school he was a music director at, simply because they built him a soundproof studio. I think that's very kind of him. You heard St. Paul's Suite, performed by the English Sinfonia with conductor Howard Griffiths at the helm.
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0: Happy Labor Day weekend. Happy Essential Classics weekend. I'm William Carmen, your weekend host here at CPR Classical. I'm with you for about one more hour, and then Mario Rivas will come to usher you into the night. More music for you now, though. This is the third Brandenburg Concerto from J.S. Bach.

Some fine work there by the Academy of St. Martin in the Fields for Bach's Brandenburg Concerto No. 3. And I should be clear, that's Johann Sebastian Bach, not any of his sons. A big Tchaikovsky piece is up next, and this one's very cool. So you know how some things are your job and some things are your passion, right? And you try to keep those separate. Well, Tchaikovsky here had to write the 1812 overture because it was his job, but he wrote the serenade for strings because he wanted to. You get to hear The Passion Project on CPR Classical.

0: the artist formerly known as the International Sejong Soloist. That's the Sejong Soloist performing Peter Tchaikovsky's Serenade for Strings. That recording, an alumni from our Colorado Spotlight series here at CPR Classical.
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0: The piece you heard entitled 12 Variations on a French Nursery Rhyme. That one written by the late great Wolfgang Amadeus Mozart. Maestro Myung-Won Chung. This time the respected conductor was behind the keyboard instead of the baton.
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0: Never doubt the power of your mind palace. I say this because Bedrich Smetana wrote this next symphonic poem you're about to hear while completely deaf.

0: gosh, you can really hear the pride they have in the music they're playing, don't you think? That's the Czech Philharmonic performing The Moldau by composer Bedřich Smetana. Thanks for spending your time with me, William Carman, this Labor Day weekend. I hope you have a great rest of your holiday. I'll be on tomorrow at noon. Mario Rivas joining you in just a moment on CPR Classical.
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2: Hey, how are you? I'm Mario Rivas, and I'm one of the new voices here at the station. Hope you are having a fantastic Labor Day weekend. I mean, who doesn't love a three-day weekend? Maybe spending it with friends or family. And even if it's just you, the good news is it's Essential Classics Weekend all through Monday. We are playing nothing but the hits. I'm going to have Tchaikovsky, some Bach, some Haydn. But first, let's start off with a piece that I love this. It's a mother-daughter duo. We have violinist Zina Schiff and conductor Avlana Eisenberg. They are going to be performing William Grant Still's Summerland. They're accompanied by the Royal Scottish National Orchestra.

0: That beautiful piece was Summerlin by William Grant Still, violinist Zena Schiff, conducted by her mother, Avlana Eisenberg, and they were accompanied by the Royal Scottish National Orchestra. Now, call me sentimental, but I think knowing that it was a mother-daughter duo made that piece just a little bit more touching. I'm going to go call my mom, and I'm going to leave you in the capable hands of Scott O'Neill with a Behind the Baton, where he explores the musical connection between Bach's Jesu, Joy of Man's Desiring, and Over the Rainbow, yes, the melody from The Wizard of Oz.
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2: You may know this melody.

So if we look at the melody, there's a core to it that starts with a leap from 1 all the way up to 2, 3, 4, 5, 6, 7, 8, 1, 8. Now it's all going to come down by step with one other shape, and we call that decoration. So it's 1, 8.

one. So a melody that has lots of decoration to it is basically this. Now, when Bach writes Jesu Joy of Man's Desiring, he does something very, very similar. He's writing an archetype melody called a perpetuum mobile, literally perpetually moving. It keeps going and going, right? Eventually, we hear a chorale. This melody couldn't get much simpler, right? Well, how do we get to this perpetuum mobile florid? All it's doing is decorating each one of those chorale melody notes.

0: two pieces with a lot of decoration. That was Harald Arlen's Over the Rainbow, arranged by Toru Takemitsu. Miloš Karadaglić played the guitar. Before that, we heard Johann Sebastian Bach's Jesu, Joy of Man's Desiring, arranged by David Rinneker and performed by 12 cellists of the Berlin Philharmonic.
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0: If you thought the melodies of Georges Bizet's opera Carmen couldn't get any more dramatic, then get ready for some fireworks.

0: Wow, that is some white-knuckle playing there by violinist Sarah Chang and pianist Sandra Rivers. You just heard Carmen Fantasy by Spanish composer Pablo de Sarasate, where he adapted melodies from Georges Bizet's opera Carmen. And don't forget, if your Labor Day weekend plans are taking you away from the radio, you can always stream us at cprclassical.org or download the Colorado Public Radio app, and you can always have us with you.
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3: Imagine stepping into a new job and your predecessor was none other than Joseph Haydn. That was the stark reality faced by Austrian composer Johann Hummel on New Year's Day in 1804, as he was succeeding Haydn as Kapellmeister. Now, to guarantee that his debut piece at the royal court was a smash hit, Hummel smartly teamed up with a man who had just invented a revolutionary instrument, the trumpet with keys. 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

0: Trumpet player Håkan Hardenberger probably out of breath by the end of Johann Hummel's Trumpet Concerto, the Academy of St. Martin in the Fields conducted by Sir Neville Mariner, and I've got a classic by Paul Dukas just around the corner.
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0: Picture this, an army of enchanted brooms carrying buckets of water. I think you know what I'm going to play next.

0: That was conductor Kent Nagano leading the Montreal Symphony Orchestra in a very dynamic version of Paul Dukas' Sorcerer's Apprentice. Stay with me, it's Essential Classics Weekend. I've got some music with a Colorado connection right after the break.
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0: Hey there, my friend. Welcome to Colorado Spotlight on this long Labor Day weekend. I'm going to play you some back-to-back music, each with a very unique Colorado connection. First, we're going to listen to a piece called The Eyes of All by German-American composer Jean Berger, who was faculty at CU Boulder and Colorado Women's College in Denver. 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

0: Listen to that crowd, absolutely loving cellist Beyond Sang's playing during Robert Schumann's Cello Concerto. Scott Yu conducted the Festival Chamber Orchestra at a performance at the Colorado College Summer Music Festival. And before that, we heard The Eyes of All by Jean Berger, the St. Martin's Chamber Choir conducted by Timothy J. Kruger. 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

0: Salim Ashkar burning up the piano in Felix Mendelssohn's Piano Concerto No. 1, the Leipzig Gewandhaus Orchestra conducted by Ricardo Chailly. 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
0: Let's listen now to a piece from Mr. Ballet himself, Peter Tchaikovsky. This is a suite from Swan Lake. Maestro Mstislav Rostropovich leads the Berlin Philharmonic.

I bet that got you on your tippy toes. A suite from the Swan Lake Ballet by Peter Tchaikovsky, Mstislav Rostropovich conducting the Berlin Philharmonic. And if you need music to make a grand entrance with, you could do far worse than George Handel's Arrival of the Queen of Sheba, which just overflows with pure royal pageantry. Here's how it sounds in the hands of Jean Lemann guiding the Tafelmusik Baroque Orchestra.

0: Jean Lamont conducting the Tafelmusik Baroque Orchestra in Handel's Arrival of the Queen of Sheba. 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
0: Good evening, dear listener. I hope you are having a great Labor Day weekend so far. Hey, at least the weather is cooperating. And in case you haven't noticed, it is Essential Classics Weekend here at CPR Classical. That means we are playing masterpiece after masterpiece, hit after hit. I've got some Haydn coming up later, some Copland coming up later, but first, let's start off with some serene music while you prepare dinner. I don't want to play anything too crazy in case you're near a hot stove. Here is pianist Laura Downs performing Clouds by composer Florence Price.